have made elaborate arrangements for the smooth, safe and successful conduct of the world-renowned Mangani Thiruvira 2026 of Arulmigu Karaikal Ammaiyar Temple, one of the most revered festivals of the region, celebrating the life and devotion of Saint Karaikal Ammaiyar, one of the 63 Nayanmars and amongst the foremost women saint of the Shaivite tradition. Mangani Thiruvirar is a unique spiritual and cultural festival that attracts lakhs of devotees, pilgrims, tourists and cultural enthusiasts from Puducherry, Tamil Nadu and various parts of India and abroad. The month-long festivities are scheduled from 27th of June to 29th of July, in which the first 4 days, that is, from 27th of June till 30th of June, will involve important events which are expected to witness an unprecedented gathering of devotees. The festival commemorates the divine episode associated with Karaikal Ammaiyar, whose unwavering devotion to Lord Shiva transformed her into one of the greatest saints of the Shaiva tradition. The famous Mangani offering episode, which symbolizes the devotion, surrender and divine grace, forms the central theme of the celebrations. The festivities includes special puja, procession, religious discourses, cultural programs and various sacred rituals associated with Lord Shiva and Karaikal Ammaiyar. The festivities commence Maapilai Araipu, marking the beginning of the final phase of celebrations and attracting large number of devotees. The sacred Thiru Kalyanam of the deities be celebrated with traditional ritual and Vedic ceremonies. This event holds immense religious significance and is attended by thousands of devotees seeking divine blessings. 29th of June 2026, that is falling on Monday, would be the grand Mangani Thiruvira Day. The highlight of the festival is the world-famous Mangani Iraithal and the sacred procession of Pichandavar, which is expected to attract nearly 2 lakh devotees throughout the day. Auspicious occasion, devotees offer mangoes in reverence to Karaikal Ammaiyar and Lord Pichandavar, reenacting the legendary episode associated with the saint. The streets of Karaikal transform into a vibrant sea of devotion as devotees shower mangoes during the procession and participate in the celebration with immense spiritual fervor. The Mangani festival is unique in the religious landscape of South India and has become a defining cultural and spiritual identity of Karaikal. Devotees from across Puducherry, Tamil Nadu and neighboring states visit Karaikal specifically to witness this extraordinary event. The celebration concludes with Katchi Kudutal and other concluding rituals associated with festival, marking the successful completion of the annual Mangani Thiruvira. Considering the expected influx of devotees, the district administration has made comprehensive arrangements covering crowd management and pedestrian movement planning, extensive police deployment and security measures, traffic regulation and diversion at strategic locations, dedicating parking facilities for buses, cars and two-wheelers, medical camps and ambulance services, emergency response teams and disaster management preparedness, drinking water facilities and major congregation points, mobile and permanent toilet facilities, enhanced sanitation and solid waste management measures, temporary lighting arrangements along the procession route, fire and emergency service deployment, public announcement system and information centers, continuous monitoring through coordination among all departments, and special buses will be arranged as per the requirement. Special attention has been given to ensuring the safety and convenience of senior citizens, women, children and differently abled devotees. The district administration cordially invites all the devotees, pilgrims and tourists from Karaikal, Puducherry and other neighbouring districts of Tamil Nadu and as well as the visitors from across the country to participate in the sacred celebration and receive the blessing of Arulmigu Karaikal Ammaiyar and Lord Pichandavar. Visitors are encouraged to plan their visit during the festival period, particularly on 28th of June 2026 for the sacred Thiru Kalyanam, that is the divine wedding ceremony, and 29th of June 2026 to witness the magnificent Mangani Iraithal celebration that showcases the rich spiritual heritage, cultural tradition and communal harmony of Karaikal. The district administration appeals to all the devotees and members of the public to cooperate with the authorities, follow the traffic and safety advisories, contribute towards the

0: students and non-essential activities until further notice. The president said 32 people have died and more than 700 have been injured following a series of powerful earthquakes. Authorities are continuing rescue and recovery operations in the affected regions. Vice President C.P. Radhakrishnan and Prime Minister Narendra Modi have expressed sorrow over the devastation caused by the severe earthquakes in Venezuela. Samvidhan Hatya Divas is being observed today. It serves as a reminder of what happened when the Constitution of India was trampled over on the 25th of June 1975. It is also a day to pay homage to each and every person who suffered due to the excesses of the emergency. Vice President C.P. Radhakrishnan, Prime Minister Narendra Modi and Home Minister Amit Shah today paid homage to all those who stood firm in defence of democratic values during the emergency. In a social media post, Prime Minister Modi said the emergency was a direct assault on the Constitution. He said it witnessed the suspension of civil liberties, curbs on freedom of expression and the arrest of political leaders, journalists and social workers. Civil Aviation Minister K. Ram Mohan Naidu today inaugurated the first Easy Connect flight from Varanasi's Lal Bahadur Shastri International Airport in Uttar Pradesh. The first hub and spoke flight connecting Varanasi to the world via Delhi is aimed at linking the length and breadth of India seamlessly with the world and vice versa. Speaking on the occasion, the minister said the new hub and spoke model paves the way for a monumental shift in how citizens travel.
1: This has been long pending reform that we wanted to bring in Indian civil aviation. India has become the third largest domestic aviation hub in the whole world. Now we want to take it to the next level. In the next 6 weeks, just like how we have started Varanasi here today, we are connecting it to Delhi Airport as the hub. And from there, they can connect to 17 cities across the world. And now, taking the similar concept, in the next 6 weeks, we want to start it in six new more airports.
0: External Affairs Minister Dr. S. Jaishankar has said the world is witnessing greater weaponization, higher risk-taking and politics suited to the social media era. Addressing the Jeju Forum for Peace and Prosperity 2026 in South Korea, Dr. Jaishankar said the inclination to assert differentials is greater and capabilities too are deployed with less hesitation. He stated that technology advancement is itself encouraging such traits.
2: The global south should be enabled with greater capacity and greater opportunities. This would also create new factors of global growth and provide global goods through common and shared endeavors. We cannot rely on a few to uphold rules and norms. The world must take more control over its own future.
0: India will host the 11th BRICS Energy Ministers meeting at Gurugram in Haryana from today under its BRICS Chairship 2026. The two-day meeting will focus on three key priorities: energy security and sustainability, energy access and equity, and technology and innovation. In football, South Africa advanced to the knockout phase of the FIFA World Cup for the first time with a 1-0 victory over South Korea in Monterrey this morning. Meanwhile, Morocco also stormed into the knockout rounds, beating Haiti 4-2 in an entertaining Group C clash in Atlanta this morning. Benchmark domestic equity indices were trading around 0.7% up in forenoon trade today. The Sensex rose 560 points to 77,550, while the Nifty advanced 170 points to 24,191 when reports last came in. The Intermeteorological Department, IMD, has forecast heavy rainfall over parts of coastal Karnataka, Jharkhand, Konkan and Goa, Maharashtra, Telangana, Odisha, Sub-Himalayan West Bengal and Sikkim today. The weather agency has forecast thunder squalls over Bihar, Jharkhand, Madhya Maharashtra, Marathwada, West Madhya Pradesh and West Rajasthan. And with that, we end this news bulletin.
3: ஆகாஷ்வாணி காரைக்கால் வானொலி நிலையத்தின் பண்பலை ஒலிபரப்பில் நாம் இணைந்திருக்கிறோம். நேரம் 12:10 நிமிடம்.

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1: This is Akashvani, the news read by Subhadra Ramachandran. Commerce and Industry Minister Piyush Goyal has said the Free Trade Agreement, FTA, with the United Kingdom is the most comprehensive agreement that India has entered into so far. Addressing the India Global Forum, IGF, UK-India Week in London today, Mr. Goyal said, sky is the limit in terms of the economic benefits that will flow from the agreement. The minister reached the United Kingdom on a 3-day visit to review the preparedness of both countries for the implementation of the India-UK Comprehensive Economic and Trade Agreement, CETA, which will enter into force from July 15. Mr. Goyal added that the agreement will further integrate both countries into global value chains and open new avenues for economic cooperation and growth.
2: The United Kingdom Free Trade Agreement is helping our industry also evolve, go up the ladder, compete with businesses in the United Kingdom, complement businesses in the United Kingdom, where we can work together in global value chains, supporting each other's economy, and together becoming a force multiplier.
1: India today hosted the 11th BRICS Energy Ministers meeting in Gurugram, Haryana, under its BRICS Chairship 2026. The Ministry of Power said that the meeting brought together energy ministers, vice ministers and senior officials from BRICS member countries to discuss key global energy challenges and strengthen cooperation in the energy sector. It added that the meeting concluded with the adoption of the 11th BRICS Energy Ministers Joint Communique, reaffirming cooperation in energy security, sustainability, innovation, resilient infrastructure and capacity building. Railway Minister Ashwini Vaishnav held a review meeting today with senior railway officials, where reforms aimed at making Indian railways the preferred mode of freight transport for various types of commodities were discussed. The meeting also highlighted that the success of recently developed specialized wagons for commodities such as cement and salt has demonstrated the importance of designing wagons in accordance with industry operational requirements. Prime Minister Narendra Modi will be on a state visit to Seychelles from 27th to 29th of this month to attend the Global Jubilee celebrations of the National Day of Seychelles as a guest of honour. Prime Minister last visited Seychelles in 2015. External Affairs Ministry said in a statement that a contingent of the Indian Defence Forces along with 2 Indian Navy ships will participate in the celebrations. During the visit, the Prime Minister will hold talks with the President of Seychelles, Dr. Patrick Hermini, and review the full spectrum of bilateral cooperation and exchange views on regional and international issues of mutual interest. India's newly appointed High Commissioner to Bangladesh, Dinesh Trivedi, formally assumed office today after presenting his credentials to Bangladeshi President Mohammad Shahabuddin at Bongo Bhavan in Dhaka. Following the credential presentation ceremony at the Presidential Palace, Trivedi visited the Indian Visa Application Centre IVAC in Dhaka to inspect its operations and interact with officials. Expressing satisfaction over the large number of applicants at the centre, the High Commissioner announced the resumption of normal visa operations for Bangladeshi citizens. He said applications for tourist visas will be accepted from the 28th of this month. Venezuela's acting president, Delcy Rodriguez, today said that 164 people have died, 971 others were injured after a pair of powerful quakes rocked the country. The acting president had said earlier that at least 32 people had died after last night's 7.2

and 7.5 magnitude earthquakes, and that the toll was expected to rise. Prime Minister Narendra Modi today welcomed Amazon's record investment of $48 billion in India. Mr. Modi met the CEO of Amazon, Andy Jassy, in New Delhi. In a social media post, the Prime Minister said that the investment will create new opportunities for the youth. He added, "It shows the growing interest across the world to invest in India." In the ICC Women's T20 World Cup, India will take on Bangladesh in Group A clash at the Emirates Old Trafford at Manchester today. The match is scheduled to begin at 7 p.m. Indian time. And that is the end of this news bulletin.

the line departments have made elaborate arrangements for the smooth, safe and successful conduct of the world-renowned Mangani Thiruvira 2026 of Arulmigu Karaikal Ammaiyar Temple, one of the most revered festivals of the region, celebrating the life and devotion of Saint Karaikal Ammaiyar, one of the 63 Nayanmars and amongst the foremost women saint of the Shaivite tradition. Mangani Thiruvirar is a unique spiritual and cultural festival that attracts lakhs of devotees, pilgrims, tourists and cultural enthusiasts from Puducherry, Tamil Nadu and various parts of India and abroad. The month-long festivities are scheduled from 27th of June to 29th of July, in which the first 4 days, that is from 27th of June till 30th of June, will involve important events which are expected to witness an unprecedented gathering of devotees. The festival commemorates the divine episode associated with Karaikal Ammaiyar, whose unwavering devotion to Lord Shiva transformed her into one of the greatest saints of the Shaiva tradition. The famous Mangani offering episode, which symbolizes the devotion, surrender and divine grace, forms the central theme of the celebrations. The festivities includes special puja, procession, religious discourses, cultural programs and various sacred rituals associated with Lord Shiva and Karaikal Ammaiyar. The festivities commence Maapilai Araipu, marking the beginning of the final phase of celebrations and attracting large number of devotees. The sacred Thirukalyanam of the deities be celebrated with traditional ritual and Vedic ceremonies. This event holds immense religious significance and is attended by thousands of devotees seeking divine blessings. 29th of June 2026, that is falling on Monday, would be the grand Mangani Thiruvira Day. The highlight of the festival is the world famous Mangani Iraithal and the sacred procession of Pichandavar, which is expected to attract nearly 2 lakh devotees throughout the day. Auspicious occasion, devotees offer mangoes in reverence to Karaikal Ammaiyar and Lord Pichandavar, reenacting the legendary episode associated with the saint. The streets of Karaikal transform into a vibrant sea of devotion as devotees shower mangoes during the procession and participate in the celebration with immense spiritual fervor. The Mangani festival is unique in the religious landscape of South India and has become a defining cultural and spiritual identity of Karaikal. Devotees from across Puducherry, Tamil Nadu and neighboring states visit Karaikal specifically to witness this extraordinary event. The celebration concludes with Katchi Kudutal and other concluding rituals associated with festival, marking the successful completion of the annual Mangani Thiruvira. Considering the expected influx of devotees, the district administration has made comprehensive arrangements covering crowd management and pedestrian movement planning, extensive police deployment and security measures, traffic regulation and diversion at strategic locations, dedicating parking facilities for buses, cars and two-wheelers, medical camps and ambulance services, emergency response teams and disaster management preparedness, drinking water facilities and major congregation points, mobile and permanent toilet facilities, enhanced sanitation and solid waste management measures, temporary lighting arrangements along the procession route, fire and emergency service deployment, public announcement system and information centers, continuous monitoring through coordination among all departments, and special buses will be arranged as per the requirement. Special attention has been given to ensuring the safety and convenience of senior citizens, women, children and differently abled devotees. The district administration cordially invites all the devotees, pilgrims and tourists from Karaikal, Puducherry and other neighbouring districts of Tamil Nadu and as well as the visitors from across the country to participate in the sacred celebration and receive the blessing of Arulmigu Karaikal Ammaiyar and Lord Pichandavar. Visitors are encouraged to plan their visit during the festival period, particularly on 28th of June 2026 for the sacred Thirukalyanam, that is the divine wedding ceremony, and 29th of June 2026 to witness the magnificent Mangani Iraithal celebration that showcases the rich spiritual heritage, cultural tradition and communal harmony of Karaikal. The district administration appeals to all the devotees and members of the public to cooperate with the authorities, follow the traffic and safety advisories,

0: Curaçao to take on Ivory Coast in Group E match at Philadelphia tonight. Commerce and Industry Minister Piyush Goyal has said India-UK Comprehensive Economic and Trade Agreement will act as force multiplier to support the global economy. Addressing the India Global Forum IGF UK India Week in London today, Mr. Goyal said Free Trade Agreement FTA with the United Kingdom is the most comprehensive agreement that India has entered into so far. The minister reached the UK on a three-day visit to review the preparedness of both countries for the implementation of the India-UK Comprehensive Economic and Trade Agreement, CETA, which will enter into force from July 15. Mr. Goyal added that the agreement will further integrate both countries into global value chains and open new avenues for economic cooperation and growth.
1: Partnership with UK is taking many more dimensions. So now we have a very highly strategic partnership, whether it comes to technology, investments, defense, and critical minerals, our shared objective to fight against terrorism, our effort to bring global peace and stability, our joint effort in several multilateral fora to bring good practices which will make it equal for all countries to do business in a fair and equitable manner.
0: Venezuela's acting president, Delcy Rodriguez, today said that 164 people have died and 971 others were injured after a pair of powerful quakes rocked the country. The acting president had said earlier that at least 32 people had died after last night's 7.2 and 7.5 magnitude earthquakes and that the toll was expected to rise. The quakes were among the strongest to strike Venezuela in more than a century and could be felt throughout the region. Buildings were evacuated in places as far away as Brazil's Amazon, about 1,700 kilometers from Venezuela's capital, Caracas. Meanwhile, the president of Venezuela has acknowledged the solidarity expressed by India in the aftermath of the earthquakes, saying it is in keeping with the spirit of cooperation between the people of India and Venezuela in times of difficulty. She welcomed the remarks by Prime Minister Narendra Modi, who expressed his condolences and India's willingness to support relief efforts in the wake of the severe consequences of the earthquakes. Government has hiked the fees for application of passports, with a 36-page fresh passport or reissue of passport now costing 2,500 rupees. The Passports Amendment Rules 2026 will come into force with effect from 1st of July. In a notification, the Minister of External Affairs said that under the new fee structure, a fresh passport or reissue of passport under Tatkal will cost 5,000 rupees. The fee for 60-page ordinary passport or reissue will be 3,500 rupees and under Tatkal, this will attract 6,000 rupees. The existing fee for a 36-page passport is 1,500 rupees and for a 60-page passport is 2,000 rupees. In case of an ordinary passport in lieu of lost or damaged passport containing 36 pages, a sum of 5,000 rupees would be charged. For an ordinary passport in lieu of lost or damaged passport containing 60 pages, the cost will be 6,000 rupees. India today hosted the 11th BRICS Energy Ministers meeting in Gurugram, Haryana, under its BRICS Chairship 2026. The Ministry of Power said that the meeting brought together energy ministers, vice ministers and senior officials from BRICS member countries to discuss key global energy challenges and strengthen cooperation in the energy sector. It added that the meeting concluded with the adoption of the 11th BRICS Energy Ministers' Joint Communique, reaffirming cooperation in energy security, sustainability, innovation, resilient infrastructure and capacity building. Addressing the meeting, Union Minister of Power Manohar Lal said, energy remains fundamental to economic growth, social progress and human development. He emphasized that developing countries need adequate time, resources and policy space to pursue sustainable development while meeting the aspirations of their people.
2: Energy remains fundamental to economic growth, social progress and human development. Affordable, reliable and sustainable energy is indispensable for achieving our developmental aspirations

0: அண்ட் த சஸ்டைனபிள் டெவலப்மெண்ட் கோல்ஸ். இந்தியா அஸ்யூம்ஸ் த பிரிக்ஸ் லீடர்ஷிப் அட் எ டைம் வென் த குளோபல் எனர்ஜி லேண்ட்ஸ்கேப் இஸ் அண்டர்கோயிங் எ ப்ரொஃபவுண்ட் டிரான்ஸ்ஃபர்மேஷன்.
1: Petroleum and Natural Gas Minister Hardeep Singh Puri today met Minister of Petroleum of Iran Mohsin Paknijat on the sidelines of BRICS Energy Ministers meeting in Gurugram, Haryana today. In a social media post, Mr. Puri said that during the meeting, both leaders explored opportunities to cooperate in the energy sector. He noted that India remains committed to enhancing energy security through dialogue, partnership and mutually beneficial engagement. Uttar Pradesh government has taken action in the alleged Ram Temple donation anomaly case in Ayodhya and arrested three persons. ADG Lucknow Zone Praveen Kumar told Akashwani News that three persons have been arrested. He said that an FIR has been registered at Ayodhya police station on the complaint of Krishna Mohan, a member of the Sri Ram Janmabhoomi Tirth Kshetra Trust. The case has been registered under sections 306, 306.5 and 317. Of the Bharatiya Nyaya Samhita BNS. A total of 8 people have been named as accused in the FIR, though no major or prominent name has been included. 6 of the accused are reportedly cashiers. The action comes after the special investigation team submitted its investigation report. The probe was related to alleged irregularities in the handling of donations received for the Ram Temple. Railway Minister Ashwini Vaishnav held a review meeting today with senior railway officials where reforms aimed at making Indian railways the preferred mode of freight transport for various types of commodities were discussed. The meeting also highlighted that the success of recently developed specialised wagons for commodities such as cement and salt has demonstrated the importance of designing wagons in accordance with industry operational requirements. Commodity-specific wagons have improved loading, unloading and transportation efficiency, thereby enhancing the attractiveness of rail logistics. This is Akashwani giving you the news. For quick news updates round the clock, follow us on our X handle at AIR News Alerts. And for details of stories and more, log on to our website www.newsonair.gov.in and download News on AIR app. Welcome back. India's newly appointed High Commissioner to Bangladesh, Dinesh Trivedi, formally assumed office today after presenting his credentials to Bangladeshi President Mohammad Shahabuddin at Bangabhavan in Dhaka. Following the credential presentation ceremony at the Presidential Palace, Trivedi visited the Indian Visa Application Centre, IVAC, in Dhaka to inspect its operations and interact with officials. Expressing satisfaction over the large number of applicants at the centre, the High Commissioner announced the resumption of normal visa operations for Bangladeshi citizens. He said applications for tourist visas will be accepted from the 28th of this month.
2: I'm very happy to announce that we are resuming our normal visa applications for tourist visas, which can be submitted from 28th of June 2026. We will continue to facilitate medical visas in urgent cases on humanitarian consideration and ground.
1: Prime Minister Narendra Modi today welcomed Amazon's record investment of $48 billion in India. Mr. Modi met the CEO of Amazon, Andy Jassy, in New Delhi. In a social media post, the Prime Minister said that the investment will create new opportunities for the youth. He added, it shows the growing interest across the world to invest in India. Talking to media, Andy Jassy said he is inspired by PM Modi's vision of a Viksit and Atmanirbhar Bharat and committed to being a long-term partner in India's growth story.
3: Prime Minister's vision for the last 12 years is just remarkable, and how important the country is in almost every aspect around the world. And at the end of last year, we announced that we were going to invest another $35 billion in India between 2026 and 2030. And we just announced today that we're going to increase that amount from $35 billion to an incremental $48 billion.
1: External Affairs Minister Dr. S. Jaishankar said that the world is witnessing greater weaponization, higher risk-taking and a politics suited to the social media era. Addressing the Jeju Forum for Peace,

0: Peace and Prosperity 2026 in South Korea, Dr. Jaishankar said, the inclination to assert differentials is greater and capabilities too are deployed with less hesitation. He stated that technology advancement is itself encouraging such traits. Dr. Jaishankar said that forging new understandings and closer relationships among influential nations will help to stabilize the global order and address issues and problems through agenda-specific cooperation.
1: The global south should be enabled with greater capacity and greater opportunities. This would also create new factors of global growth and provide global goods through common and shared endeavors. We cannot rely on a few to uphold rules and norms. The world must take more control over its own future.
0: Prime Minister Narendra Modi will be on a state visit to Seychelles from 27th to 29th of this month to attend the global jubilee celebrations of the National Day of Seychelles as the guest of honour. Prime Minister last visited Seychelles in 2015. External Affairs Ministry said in a statement that the contingent of the Indian Defence Forces along with two Indian Navy ships will participate in the celebrations. During the visit, Prime Minister will hold talks with the President of Seychelles, Dr. Patrick Hermine, and review the full spectrum of bilateral cooperation and exchange views on regional and international issues of mutual interest. In the ICC Women's T20 World Cup, Bangladesh set a target of 137 runs against India in Group A clash of the Emirates Old Trafford in Manchester. Chasing the target, India were 47 for 1 in 4.3 overs when reports last came in. Earlier, Bangladesh won the toss and opted to bat first. While batting, Bangladesh scored 136 runs with a loss of 8 wickets in the stipulated 20 overs. In the FIFA World Cup, Curaçao will take on Ivory Coast in Group E match at Philadelphia in US today, late night. The match is scheduled to begin at 1:30 a.m. IST. In another Group E fixture, Ecuador will face Germany at East Rutherford in US. The match will begin at 1:30 a.m. IST. Later, Japan will take on Sweden in Group F match in Arlington, US tomorrow early morning. The IMD has said that the conditions are favourable for further advance of southwest monsoon into parts of Gujarat, Madhya Pradesh, Chhattisgarh, Jharkhand, Bihar, Uttar Pradesh and Uttarakhand during the next 3 to 4 days. The IMD forecasts heavy to very heavy rainfall over sub-Himalayan, West Bengal and Sikkim for the next 4 days. And now before we end the bulletin, the headlines once again. India-UK Free Trade Agreement, most comprehensive agreement so far, says Commerce and Industry Minister Piyush Goyal. Death toll rises to 164 after massive earthquakes hit Venezuela. Prime Minister Narendra Modi expresses condolences and offers support for rescue and relief operations. FIR registered in Ram Mandir donation embezzlement case after recommendation of Uttar Pradesh SIT's preliminary report. Fees for 36-page fresh passport or reissue hike to 2,500 rupees from 1st of July, tatkal to cost 5,000 rupees. India to resume tourist visas for Bangladeshi nationals from 28th of June. Bangladesh set target of 137 runs against India in ICC Women's T20 World Cup at Manchester. And in FIFA World Cup, Curaçao to take on Ivory Coast in Group E match at Philadelphia tonight. And that's all in the news at 9. Good night.
2: ஆகாஷ்வாணி காரைக்கால் பண்பலை 100.3 இணைந்திருக்கிறோம். நேரில் நேரம் 9:15 நிமிடம்.

0: of the earthquakes. The government has hiked the fee for application of passports, with a 36-page fresh passport or reissue of passport now costing 2,500 rupees. The Passport Amendment Rule 2026 will come into force with effect from 1st of next month. In a notification, the Ministry of External Affairs said that under the new fee structure, a fresh passport or reissue of passport under Tatkal will cost 5,000 rupees. The fee for 60-page ordinary passport or reissue will be 3,500 rupees and under Tatkal, this will attract 6,000 rupees. The existing fee for a 36-page passport is 1,500 rupees and for a 60-page passport is 2,000 rupees. Prime Minister Narendra Modi met Queen Maxima of the Netherlands, the UN Secretary General's Special Advocate for Financial Health, in New Delhi today. In a social media post, Mr. Modi stated that during the meeting, they discussed how India's digital public infrastructure-led revolution is making financial services more accessible and affordable, enhancing ease of living and empowering people at scale. The Prime Minister added that India remains committed to sharing its experience with partner countries across the world. National Testing Agency NTA has opened a window today for candidates to challenge the provisional answer keys for the NEET UG 2026 re-exam, which was held on the 21st of this month. In a social media post, the NTA announced that the answer keys are now available at www.neet.nta.in. Students can challenge questions for a fee of 2,000 rupees per question until the 28th of this month. This fee is fully refundable if the challenge is accepted. India's newly appointed High Commissioner to Bangladesh, Dinesh Trivedi, formally assumed office today after presenting his credentials to Bangladeshi President Mohammad Shahabuddin at Bengabhavan in Dhaka. Following the credential presentation ceremony at the Presidential Palace, Trivedi visited the Indian Visa Application Center in Dhaka to inspect its operations and interact with officials. In the FIFA World Cup, Curaçao will take on Ivory Coast in Group E match at Philadelphia in US at 1:30 Indian time. In another Group E fixture, Ecuador will face Germany at East Rutherford in at 1:30 AM IST. And that's the end of this news bulletin.
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